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0: Let's send that one up for the great Bob Weir. One of the better songs from his later years with the Grateful Dead as far as the albums they made before we lost Jerry Garcia in 1995. And not long after Bob passed, I went back to In the Dark and spent some good time remembering how much I enjoyed that album. So if it's been a minute since you've heard it, I urge you to take a fresh look and listen. It's good stuff. 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

For those of you out motoring, slow down a little bit. I saw this story about a recycling center in Wisconsin that recently posted a speed limit sign of 17.3 miles per hour. Naturally, people want to know why 17.3. I was curious, too. And as the center revealed, they wanted to use a number that would make people naturally slow down. They shared that it makes you pause, think twice, and most importantly, it breaks people out of the autopilot mode that they can settle into traveling a familiar route. And for those of you who speed, 17.3 is not an invitation to go 34.6 miles per hour. A public service announcement from your friends at Ultimate Classic Rock.

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Let's do our worst. It is what AC/DC would want. I'm kidding, of course. Behave yourselves out there. Let's not start trouble this early in the night. It's Ultimate Classic Rock.

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I know you can make that happen. It's Ultimate Classic Rock.

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4: 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So we show them how, and we tell them, with honest conversations that let them know what we expect. 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It's dangerous and illegal. So talk with your kids, because when you talk, they hear you.
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While I admit that fits in with my weird, dysfunctional musical taste personally, it was still a bit jarring the other day hearing The Sign by Ace of Base into this next song. 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

I don't know if you saw a video of this, but back in mid-April, the Doors were honored at the 4th Annual American Music Honors presented by the Bruce Springsteen Center for American Music. And Doors drummer John Densmore got together with Bruce and Lil Stevens, Disciples of Soul, to jam on Light My Fire. And man, that had to be a lot of fun for Bruce and the guys to play that song. But some survivors of the 60s might have wondered if they were having an acid flashback, right? 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

0: We'll take care of more of your requests shortly, including one that was featured in a major movie sequel at the beginning of the 90s. You saw the first movie. You saw the second one, probably. But did you see part three? Well, we'll find out. 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

Okay, so as promised, we're going to the movies, Back to the Future Part 3. You saw the first movie. You probably saw the second one, as I mentioned. Did you see Back to the Future Part 3? What'd you think of it? I want to know that. But this song was featured in the film. It was nominated for an MTV Video Music Award in 1990 for Best Video from a Film. And the music video, like so many of ZZ Top's videos, is pretty great if you haven't seen it recently. Rick wrote us and said, "It's been quite a while since I've heard this song on the radio. Can you play it for me?" Indeed, we can. Here is ZZ Top, and let's double back. 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

1974, the year of my arrival on the planet. Sorry about that, folks, but there was a lot of good music that came out that year as well. So that's our focus for the next hour on tonight's 9 at 9. Are you ready for love?

0: Rebel Rebel David Bowie, I'll say that song has a good amount of weekend spunk. That's what we're calling it tonight. 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

I mentioned this on last night's show, but here in the next week or so, we will catch up with Johnny Van Zant of Lynyrd Skynyrd. They're getting set for this summer's Double Trouble Double Vision Tour with Foreigner. 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Mm-hmm.

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If you're just joining us, we are revisiting some of our favorite music from 1974 in this hour on the 9 at 9, a year which brought us a new band called Kiss that, spoiler alert, many of us became big, big fans of. But we also heard this from the Rolling Stones.

0: It seems like David Essex has the right idea. Those glam rock guys often did. 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

That is why you need to be careful out there. A cautionary tale from Jethro Tull that sounds kind of fun. Who else wants to bungle in the jungle now that we've heard that? There's a sign-up sheet by the door. It's Matt Wardlaw and UCR Backstage is next after this important question.

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Today is the day, my friends. We've been talking about the One of These Nights Expanded Edition is on the shelves from the Eagles. And in the next hour, we will hear the original album. But right now, here in this current hour, we're going to play some songs from the wonderful bonus material that's part of the new edition, a full concert recorded live on the last night of their tour for One of These Nights in Anaheim, California. And let's not wait a second longer. Let's go back to the stage at Anaheim Stadium and rejoin the Eagles. 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

0: Eagles on UCR Backstage. We're hearing a few songs recorded live at Anaheim Stadium in September of 1975, the final night of the One of These Nights tour. The cool thing is you can get the whole concert as part of the expanded edition of One of These Nights that just landed today. We've been giving you the chance all week long to win copies of this new box set. I'll share info on those winners with you next week here on the program, but very shortly, we'll hear an encore from Anaheim Stadium, one more song with a special guest. 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
14: Thank you very much. It was our pleasure to be here with Linda and Jackson and Toots and the Maytals. Let's give a warm welcome to Joe Walsh, who's going to play with us on this number.

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0: 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That was fun.
1: Well, there's an encore, as promised. Future Eagles guitarist Joe Walsh making a surprise appearance with the band during their tour closing performance at Anaheim Stadium in September of 1975. At the end of the night, in the encore set, you can hear it in the sound of the crowd, but I think we can all imagine how stoked the fans were that night to see Joe Walsh walk out on stage. It is Matt Wardlaw. We will stay there on stage for one more song, but we're going to change venues and meet up with Cheap Trick at Budokan. 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

0: 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No shame, my friends. It is a natural reaction. This is Matt Wardlaw. Our UCR album of the week is on deck for the next hour, but we'll take care of a couple of more requests before we get there. 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
2: Time to go to the back of the rack and pull out this week's UCR Album of the Week. Sit back, slap on the headphones, and get ready as we go track by track on this week's album.
3: It's all been leading up to this. Tonight, we are going to spend some time with One of These Nights, the fourth studio album from the Eagles. Let's dig in.

As you might know, this week we've been giving you the chance to win copies of the new expanded edition of One of These Nights by the Eagles, released today. And to celebrate, we are playing through the original record tonight as our UCR Album of the Week. And what a treat. Side one, song two, Too Many Hands. It's ultimate classic rock.

0: As Eagles were getting ready to release the One of These Nights album, the stakes were high because they'd had a number one single with their previous album, On the Border, and the song Best of My Love. They did just fine because One of These Nights became their first number one album, and they had three hit singles. We've already heard one of them because the title track for One of These Nights gave the band their second number one single. And as we approach the end of side one, we've still got two more big hits to go. We'll hear those as we continue with Ultimate Classic Rock.
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Journey of the Sorcerer. That is a song title that only could have come from the 70s, isn't it? It is Matt Wardlaw. That is one written by guitarist Bernie Ledden, who ended up leaving the Eagles once they had completed the tour for One of These Nights. And that's one element of the newly expanded album that was released today by Rhino Entertainment. You get to hear Bernie's final concert with the band as they wrapped up the One of These Nights tour at Anaheim Stadium with a star-studded bill that featured Jackson Browne, Linda Ronstadt, and Toots and the Maytals as well. We heard some songs from that previously unreleased show during UCR Backstage in the last hour. Right now, we're going to play a couple of songs from one of the other previously unreleased things that you're going to find on this new box set. And that is a brand new album mix for One of These Nights. Everything we've heard up to this point has been from the album mix that you've known all these years. Let's hear a couple of songs from the new mix. It's Ultimate Classic Rock.

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As I mentioned, the Eagles had a total of 3 hits from one of these nights, and there's the other 2 presented with new mixes for 2026 as part of the expanded edition of the album that came out today. We are listening to the whole One of These Nights album as our UCR album of the week, and we are deep into side 2 of the album, which brings us to Don Felder's main contribution to the record. It's one that he also takes the lead vocal on. 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

0: We've still got a bit of thrill left, but we are running out of road here with the UCR Album of the Week. We'll wrap up side two of One of These Nights by the Eagles as we continue with Ultimate Classic Rock.
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Good album, bad album. How'd you feel about it? That is the whole of One of These Nights by the Eagles, our UCR album of the week. And hopefully you enjoyed that trip through both sides of the record as much as we did. It's Matt Wardlaw. It's time once again for me to turn you all loose to enjoy the rest of the weekend. We are just getting started, so there's a lot of weekend left for us to enjoy. So let's all make the most of it. Thank you to producer Eric, and thanks to all of you for being here tonight on Ultimate Classic Rock. Have a great night, everybody.

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Yeah. 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

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Walton and Johnson in the morning. 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
1: All right, welcome to the show where the economy is fake, the politicians are faker, and somehow your grocery bill is still real as hell. We got wars popping off, college kids protesting things they can't spell, the government assuring everything is under control, which is exactly what they said right before every single disaster in history. Netflix raising prices again, apparently inflation only affects things you actually enjoy. Meanwhile, gas is high, interest rates higher, and your ex is still somehow doing better than you on Instagram. Speaking of fake success, half of these influencers are 1 month away from moving back in with their mom. But don't worry, they'll still sell you a course on financial freedom. Sports, same story. Billionaires arguing over stadium deals. Figure out if the guac is worth the extra $2.50. It's not, but you're going to do it anyway because that's America. And in today's biggest miracle, airlines still hadn't figured out how to board a plane without turning it into a cage match. Just say every man for himself and let's get that over with. But hey, despite all of that, you made it here, which means you're either successful because you're here with us or you're avoiding something way more important. Either way, you're in the right place. So let's go. What do you got in the news this morning, J.D. Ryan?
2: What do we have? Wow, what an intro. That was amazing. We actually have video to go with this one. It's kind of fun. You ever wonder what the high-end colleges are doing? John, you're talking about conditions of the world. The really, really high, like Cambridge, people that you know. Are they curing cancer? Are they ending war? Well, at Cambridge University, they've been working on a tech project to give you an extra thumb. Designer Danny Claude had this idea, and they've been testing this third thumb idea. Cut number 15, Mike.
3: It's a flexible thumb that's controlled with two motors, one on the wrist. On my left foot is pulling up and back and go fast or slow. And then my right toe is doing pulling across. Can they really use a third thumb? 98% of our nearly 600 participants, really young children to older adults, were able to perform the task. We were surprised by just how good everyone was, and everyone could perform the task well.
4: They created a robotic thumb.
2: Yeah,
4: it fits on your arm, and it's a smart thing. It puts a thumb right next to your pinky. So you can grasp things. And part of the video showed a guy playing guitar. Have you ever tried to make a bar chord on a guitar?
2: Oh, what's a bar chord?
4: And so you got to stretch your finger way up there and then pick other. It's like, it's almost impossible for me.
2: All right.
4: Real guitarists do it all the time.
2: But okay, a bar chord.
4: That would be awfully helpful to have another thumb, Sandy Claus, if you're listening.
1: How is my favorite Mexican? Victor, what's up?
5: What's up, John? Are we going to take a shot this morning or what?
1: No shots for me, dude. I'm not. I don't drink on the radio. I would. It's just.
5: Let's get Bobo to take a shot. Come on. Someone's got to take a
1: Victor,
5: shot.
1: Victor, you and I talked at our last. When we had our last in-person event in California, you and I had a little talk about your alcoholism on the side during a break. Sounds like you're.
5: Here we go. Yeah. All right. Give it to me. Give it to me, man.
1: I mean, it's a little early. Right. You're in L.A., so that means you're 2 hours behind. It's at 6:10 this morning, and you're thinking, what do you want to take a shot of, Vic?
5: I'm drinking some vodka.
2: There you go.
1: Well, wow. I mean, more power to you. I'm not dissing. I just cannot perform properly if I'm drinking.

0: If I'm drinking, I go into a different mode that is not very organized or ambitious or focused.
1: All right, Bobo, let's go. Come on.
0: Speaking of unorganized, non-ambitious, and lack of focus, Bobo, let's go. That's not very nice, Vic. You don't.
2: Hey, I resemble that remark.
0: Thank you, Vic. Lee in Florida, you've got a sand rail.
3: Hey.
0: You got a sand rail for sale?
3: Yes, it's a '73 sand rail Daytona, titled in street legal.
0: What motor?
3: Long time listener, first time caller.
0: What motor's in it?
3: A
0: bug motor?
3: 13. Yeah, it's got a bug motor. It's got some cams in it, but it's not punched over.
0: And on a scale of 1 to 10, how nice is it worth? Is it? Or, yeah.
3: Oh, it runs great. I mean, it runs good. It's got a... We had to modify a Holley. We put a Holley on it instead of the stock one. Had to cut the back edge off it to put behind the air cleaner or the air fan bit. But yeah, it runs great.
0: Mm-hmm. But what's it look like? A sand rail, everybody's a dune buggy. So is it a two-place or a four-place?
3: Two.
0: Okay.
3: Talking about seat?
0: Yep.
3: Yeah, and I got the last set of Daytona seat covers brand new that was in the nation for it.
0: So average, rough, or clean? Mm-hmm.
3: Oh, very clean. I've completely redid it. The paint, I did three coats of paint with wet sand in between with third coat on the frame. Everything's been detailed up very, very nice.
0: I might give $5,000 for it.
3: He just might take that. Then I will let my business partner know. He ain't up yet.
0: Hey, can you pull Pre-K up? Pre-K, you there?
4: Yo, what's cracking?
0: You know what I was thinking this week? Like, this guy. You know, he called you and you screened up a 73 sand rail Daytona.
4: Yeah.
0: How could we get him to... Do you have pictures on your phone of this, Lee?
3: Yeah, and I can send you some pictures of it.
0: So what Hang on, Lee. I'm trying to put something together. What would happen if we got Lee to shoot you the pics? Are you giving Kyle's number and have him shoot Kyle the pics?
4: You want to add pictures to this mess?
0: I think it could be a lot more fun because the people that were bidding the cars or the sand rail Daytona and we're looking up at the screen and all the people streaming on the YouTube can see it.
4: And Lord, I hope there's an easy way to do it.
0: I think it's easy. I think that if you give Lee Kyle's number and he shoots him pictures, then Kyle can quickly load it. How long does it take you, Kyle, to load photos?
5: It's going to be like 5-7 minutes.
0: Why does it take so long?
5: Well, I got to get it on my phone, download it. If it's the right file type, I might be able to just straight airdrop it.
0: Yeah.
5: But I might have to crop it or screenshot it and then crop it. And
0: okay, let's think speedy. Let's think speedy. What if you screenshot the photo that you open on your phone and save it as a screenshot? Can you airdrop that?
5: Well, yeah, I still have to crop it, and then I have to download it on the Mac.
0: Why do you have to crop it? We're not going for heavy style. We're not trying to win an award.
5: I mean, I'm just trying not to be sloppy.
0: But I think if we're going fastball, we could let's try one fast and see how. I think a little bit of slop might be worth not doing it at all.
5: All right.
0: Yeah, let's try it. So, Lee, I'm going to put you on hold. I want you to send in pictures. Pre-K, give him Kyle's phone number, and Lee's going to shoot him some photos of the sand rail.
4: Hey, long as it ain't my number, let's get it.
6: Okay. Yeah, let's give Kyle's number to everybody.
0: Well,
6: yes.
0: I mean, what are they going to do to Kyle? Are they going to, I mean, gay porn?
6: I mean, you might.
0: I mean, Kyle's pretty funny. He'll probably send him some back.
2: You might.
0: All right.
2: Kid Spicoli strikes again.
6: That's funny.
0: Rico Suave, what's up?
7: Good morning, John.
0: Morning. Did you know that we have given you a new job up there in Pennsylvania?
7: Yeah, I heard a little bit of that from Turley this week.
0: We're going to make you a lane rep.
7: Put a few things together.
0: We're going to make you a lane rep.
7: Sounds pretty cool.
0: Have you ever repped an auction lane before?
7: Not in real life.
0: Okay. Just in system. Okay, so we're gonna start gathering all of our Northeast Zone stuff to the office where you're up there by Hatfield, and then we're going to start selling those cars at the Manheim PA auto auction, and you're going to be the lane rep, and it's going to be a total and absolute disaster, but we're going to have fun doing it. And Turley's going to be on the phone with you, man, telling you all the things that you're doing wrong, and you're going to get frustrated and walk off, and then you'll come back and say, I'm sorry, I shouldn't have walked off, but I'm going to finish it. It'll be fun.
6: Yeah, Manheim, Philadelphia auction. Be ready for a show.
2: Wow. Right? It's the most satisfying learning curve out there.
0: Does he have a Sell That Bitch t-shirt?
6: Oh, he'll get one.
0: Okay, yeah. He needs the full gear. Don't F with me. I'm busy. All right, good. 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And now we're advancing him to a live auction lane representative, which he has absolutely no experience in.
6: What could go wrong?
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0: Well, they got this feller down at the bowling alley. He gets up on the stage and s**t his britches. He gets up there, strums a guitar, and then he loads up one pair and puts on another pair and blows apart them things too. Feller calls himself Steamy Ray Vaughan.
1: You mean that guy that plays the blues and died in an airplane crash?
0: No, that's Steamy Ray Vaughan. Steamy Ray Vaughan just s**t his britches. Like some kind of britches holocaust.
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4: Steamy Ray Vaughan.
5: What the hell is that?
6: I'm so
4: Did I send you that?
6: Yeah.
4: Yeah.
6: That was an outtake of Bill Hader. And one of the, one of the South Park guys doing outtakes for a scene, and they couldn't stop laughing during the deal.
4: It was a steamy rave.
6: Also, always funny. I can't pick the funnier between Family Guy and South Park.
4: They're all pretty funny.
6: They're just joke. I love it.
5: If you like Family Guy, Ted on Hulu,
6: yes,
5: very funny. It's a series off that movie, that stoner movie. Ted.
6: Oh, yeah, they did a great job with
4: Has
6: that.
4: Anyone seen Theo Vaughn's new movie with David Spade called The Bus Boys?
5: I saw previews.
4: It looks terrible.
5: It does.
4: It looks so bad.
5: It does.
4: It looks like, JD, it looks like you and I got stoned and did a movie.
7: I'm curious, though.
8: With our cell phones?
4: Yes.
6: I'm curious, though. Because I thought, who's the tattooed guy from SNL? Oh, Pete Davidson.
5: Yeah.
6: Did one with Bill Burr not long ago called The King of Staten Island.
4: Yeah. Huh.
6: And it was awesome. And it looked really bad.
4: I'm going to go see it just because I'm such a big fan. But I think my expectations.
5: In the theater?
4: Maybe, yeah.
5: Wow.
6: Has anybody
4: my wife drugged me to Hail Mary.
7: I was going to ask you. Have you seen that?
4: Oh, yeah.
7: Is it good?
4: No.
7: No. What? Everybody's saying it's great.
4: I mean, if you like watching a guy in a spacecraft for 3 hours straight. Then you would like it. I didn't hate it. I slept through half of it.
7: Okay.
4: And it wasn't bad. It just, do you remember Tom Hanks in Apollo, whatever,
7: sure.
4: And he was in the spacecraft? Mm-hmm. Remember the second half of that long ass movie where he was just stuck in the airplane forever?
7: Right.
4: It's that.
7: That's
4: that. But it's good.
7: He meets a little alien named Rocky.
4: Yeah.
7: Yeah. Okay.
5: Don't make the mistake I did. I looked for Hail Mary, typed it in, and the Hail Mary pops up. I'm like, okay, this is that movie. JD was, he said, this is good. I'm going to watch it. So we're watching it, and it's a space movie, but it's B-rated, just terrible.
7: No.
5: I'm like, how the hell is JD like this movie?
4: Did you watch Hail Mary?
7: I haven't seen it yet, no.
4: Well, I mean, I can't believe you haven't seen it. I figured you'd be there camping out on the opening.
7: I don't do that.
4: Oh, cool. We got a caller in from Houston that already sent photos, so we can throw them up there. Throw it up there. Let me see what I'm looking at. Sam, Houston, good morning. What you got?
5: Go to jcwshow.com.
9: I got a 1972 Super Beetle with a 302 Ford engine on the back of it.
4: With a what?
9: A 302 Ford engine on the back of it.
4: Okay.
9: With a mini boost transmission.
4: Okay, I'm looking at photos that you sent in. It looks like someone special needs put this one together.
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4: Yeah, click the live link.
7: You don't
4: Sam,
7: want to
4: did you build this or did you buy it this way?
9: I bought it this way. I got it from a buddy up in Kansas. He built it.
7: It's not a buddy.
4: Why did he do that to an automobile?
9: Hey, man, I'm breaking necks everywhere I go in that thing, dude.
5: Breaking necks.
7: But not in a good way.
4: So it has think of an RV camper that's painted yellow with black skirts and has a junk-ass deck stuck on the side of it.
5: Yep.
4: And on the deck, they put a motor.
5: That's exactly right.
4: That's what I'm looking at. Like, you need a little more deck out there, and you could put a couple of lawn chairs on the deck, and then you could smoke meth while you listen to your Ford engine run in your Beetle.
9: Hey, that's how you do it, man. You ain't lying.
6: You could chain an electric guitar player to the front bumper and have the gay Mad Max car.
4: Anyway, it's not really gay. It's just methy.
7: Yeah.
4: It looks a little Mad Maxy.
7: Mad Maxy. Perfect. You're right.
5: Look at that.
6: That's the wrong yellow for straight, John.
4: Do your neighbors?
6: Canary,
4: did your neighbors turn you into the HOA?
7: Right.
9: No, it's actually parked outside one of the houses right now.
4: I see that.
9: Right now, I got my friend. He's actually at home right now.
4: What did you pay your friend for this car? Or did y'all trade something?
9: We made a trade for it. Yeah,
4: I knew it. I'd love to see. Nailed. Do you have photos of what you traded?
5: Yeah, what was the trade?
9: It was actually a 850 Scrambler Polaris four wheeler.
5: He won out.
4: I'd rather have the Polaris. Yes. That's something I could sell.
6: What's the thing on the back for?
4: It's for a meth deck for lawn chairs.
8: It's not.
5: It's the motor.
4: Sam, thank you for calling in. And I normally don't do this, but I'm just going to pass.
6: That's good for you.
9: You're going to pass.
4: I'm just going to pass.
5: Yeah, that's the best move you've made all day.
4: Pass.
5: Yeah. There's no way anybody would buy
4: what
5: that.
4: What did that thing bring in the auction lane? I'm going to write this down. I'm going to write down my thought.
5: Maybe $1,000.
4: I wrote down $800.
5: Yeah. That's maybe.
4: Because somebody just had a weird.
5: They would just want it for the motor, maybe. That's about it.
4: Why would you want that old Ford motor?
5: I don't know.
4: Who
5: just
4: needs
5: parts?
4: That? Will you put it in JD's Chris Craft?
8: Yeah, that'd be fun.
5: I mean, this is so.
7: I already got a V6 in it. I don't
4: this
7: need
4: is
7: this.
4: Is when you get bored.
5: Wow.
4: This is what happens when you live in the country.
8: Yeah, see, somebody had that in their mind. They woke up one morning and went, "I've got the idea," and then they built it.
5: Oh,
4: it's awesome.
5: I just thank you
4: for calling. You helped me make my day.
5: I can't believe it's got brake lights in the back, too.
8: It's legal. It's legal.
4: That baby's legal.
8: Wow. Yeah.
4: You want to drive one of the cars?
8: I'd love
4: you
8: to.
4: You want to do it tomorrow morning?
8: I can't.
4: Why?
8: Because I'm taking the boat out.
5: Oh.
8: I didn't want to say that.
4: What boat?
5: Yeah, it's going to be a nice day.
8: My little Chris Craft.
4: I don't remember that one. How long have you had it?
8: 6 months.
4: Oh, I did not know.
8: Yeah, I've had it all winter. It's been in my garage.
5: JD came upon a lot of money. And so he bought a boat. Stop. What do? You buy a boat right away, right?
8: Just buy a boat.
4: I'm on a boat.
8: I got a boat, but I can't paint my car. Yeah, that's it.
4: You don't need to paint your car. Anyway. What kind of Chris Craft? How long is this Chris Craft?
8: It's not anything big. It's a little runabout. It's 20 feet.
4: Is it a wooden boat?
8: No. No.
4: Is it a ski boat?
8: Yes. Kind of a walk. It's a walkthrough. You know, okay. Where the windshield opens in the middle, and you sit in front and sit in the back.
4: Where are you taking this boat?
8: We normally take it to Lake Worth because it's close, and there's another lake up north where Michael
5: Eagle
8: puts.
5: Mountain, yeah.
8: Yeah, Eagle Mountain, where Michael goes.
4: You go boating on Eagle Mountain, Michael?
5: Yes, I'm
4: with
5: a
4: JD?
5: Member of a. No, but
4: are you
5: we're
4: a member
5: do...
4: of the boat club?
5: I am, yes.
8: Yes, he is.
4: Oh, my God.
8: Yes, he is.
4: I did not know this. This is an exciting moment for me.
8: He got it for Christmas.
5: That was my Christmas gift from the wife, yeah. So we go out whenever we can go out.
4: Do you wear an ascot when you go to the boat club?
5: I don't have an ascot. No, there's not that.
8: I have a captain's hat I wear.
5: I have. She actually got us for Christmas. It was like one hat says captain
8: of
5: and then,
8: course.
5: You know, whatever.
4: That place is better than it used to be. I grew up there and I went to sailing camp there when I was in fourth grade. My friend had a cabana there and went there a lot. And now it's pretty fancy.
8: It's very nice.
4: It's not cheap.
8: It's the nicest marina I think I've ever seen.
4: Oh, I think that's a stretch.
5: No.
8: But it's not that I've
4: ever seen.
8: You
4: need to get out and see more marinas.
8: Probably so.
4: But now they have a club and like you can rent the boats, like the ski boats.
5: That's what I do, yeah.
8: That's what he does.
5: Yeah, that's all we're doing. We're not doing sailboats or anything.
4: Do y'all
5: like
4: ski?
5: Yeah, well, I mean,
4: can you ski?
5: Ski, yeah, not very well.
4: Do you get behind a boat with a rope tied behind it?
5: We tried it.
4: Okay.
5: And it's not
4: very... Did you get up?
5: No. It was
4: okay.
5: Not
4: really?
5: It was
8: more like
5: getting
8: drugged behind a boat.
5: It's a lot of work. I didn't realize that.
4: Right.
5: Because I've never known. I was like, all right, we'll
4: try. Were
5: you
4: trying to get up on one ski or two skis?
5: I was trying to get on two.
4: Okay.
5: And then I was like, screw this. Let's try a knee board.
4: Okay.
5: We do that. And that took more work, but got on to that. And the tube is easier. I'd much rather just do that than.
4: Sure. But you had two skis. Was this your first attempt at skiing?
5: Correct. And it was a complete fail.
4: You did not grow up in a skiing type of family or a yacht club type of family.
5: No, we are just not that.
7: Or a freshwater lake town.
5: Yeah.
4: So, right? How many attempts did you take to get up on said two skis?
5: It was so much. It was ridiculous. I was so worn out just trying to do it. I was like, forget this.
4: You did not have a good coach because two skis is pretty easy. That one ski is a whole different animal.
5: None of us knew what to do.
4: Who was coaching you?
5: No one. Okay. We're just trying to do it.
8: Gravity and water. They're the only coaches I had.
4: The best way to start for an absolute newbie is with two ropes tied between the skis.
8: Huh?
4: So, like you put the skis on, you've got like a little kid, like a borderline retarded kid that's got his feet locked up with a bar like I had when I was a kid.
8: Yeah.
4: When I was a kid, they had me in these shoes with a bar between them.
8: It's a little bar
4: so
8: between
4: So it straightened out my feet.
8: Right.
4: And that's what you need. And you've got a little rope on the front and the back, and it'll keep them from separating. It and you learn how to get up on that and get comfortable, and then you get rid of that, and you go to the next one, and then you get that, and then you go to the single. And when you get to the single, that's when you can start complaining about hard.
6: Yeah, slalom skiing, man, is hard.
8: Forget that.
5: I swallowed so much water. Just getting, it was like, no. Tubing, much funner. It's easy.
4: Can you snow ski?
5: No, I've never really done that.
4: So you don't have the ability to parallel two things together at the same time.
5: I've never tried it. That's why.
4: I understand you have to learn.
6: So did you wear your ascot while you
4: were there? You need me to go out to the lake with you at the yacht club, and I'll be the driver and the coach because I can get you up on two skis.
6: Yeah, you need guidance the first time, Charlie. There are a lot of tips and tricks. I'm sure John will tell you. There are a lot of little tips and tricks.
4: Igor from Russia. Are you there?
10: No, this is Maddox, your son.
4: Oh, okay. Well, then you need to change the name, pre-K. We're out of time. Damn.
5: Yeah, you can go a little longer.
4: Maddox, what's going on in London?
10: Nothing much. I'm working on my coursework right now for my law stuff, public law.
4: Hey, I got a beef with you.
8: Uh-oh.
10: What's your beef?
4: My beef is you should have told me you were skipping undergrad and just going to law school. You just left that part out.
10: I'm not skipping undergrad. I've explained this to you so many times how it works. I'm getting a bachelor's in law,
4: right,
10: which is a degree they give abroad, which would qualify me with like testing and work experience and other stuff to be a lawyer here in the United Kingdom. But it is a bachelor's degree in law. And in some state bars, it would add to the qualifications. It depends on which state. Some states would be like you need an LLM and an LLB, but it is a law degree. I am in law school. I'm not skipping undergrad. That's not a thing.
4: But you're not taking any accounting. You're not taking any statistics. You're not taking any of the undergrad classes.
10: I told you I was going to law school so many times.
5: He skipped right over.
4: He skipped right
5: Very
4: over.
5: Very lawyer-like.
4: He just skipped right over.
5: Very
8: He's going to be a great lawyer.
4: All right. So tell me this, when you graduate from King's College London Law School, can you be a lawyer? Can you sit for their bar and be a lawyer in the UK? Yes.
10: So here's the way it would work in the United Kingdom.
4: Yeah.
10: I need to do like a training contract. I need to do some like straight up work experience. Then I need to take the solicitor's test. Then I can be what's called a solicitor. They have an official distinction between the trial lawyers and their like back end paper filling lawyers. The paper filler guys are solicitors and the trial lawyers are barristers.
4: Do you notice that he skipped the question and he went right into his argument and explanation?
8: So good. God,
4: you're,
8: good.
4: You are learning
10: I did
4: that.
10: Explain it. I did. I explained.
4: You did. But I asked a direct question. When you graduate, can you be done with your actual official schooling and sit for the bar? Their version. And the answer is you have a few in the UK, and the answer is
10: yes. No, because I would need to do a no. It's no because I would need to do a bit more work experience.
4: Right.
10: Then I could take the solicitor exams, which is not the bar, but it would make me like a lawyer.
4: Oh, like a lawyer. Like that was the question.
8: I'm like a doctor.
10: I would be a lawyer. I would not be a barrister.
5: Okay. What your dad's asking is he wants to know if you can start making money.
8: Right.
5: That's what he's asking.
4: So when
10: I can make money when I start getting the training contract.
4: So when are you coming home?
10: May 25th, yes.
4: May 25th, be there, be square. My name's John Clay Wolf. Buy cars on the radio. Another shout out. If you are a dealer or you...
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0: 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Give me the
1: bed. Morning, America.
2: Hey, now.
1: America, the United States.
2: Did y'all hear the Bomb Iran song during the break? The Trump version?
3: It's hilarious.
2: It's hilarious.
1: Good morning, America, where the news cycle moves faster than a Hellcat with a repo tag.
3: Jeez.
2: Oh. Elon Musk is in court fighting OpenAI, which is ironic because the only thing more official than AI right now is half of the people testifying in that trial. Have you kept up with that at all?
3: No.
2: It's pretty interesting. He's muscling him. God, what's the guy's name? Khan. Do you remember the OpenAI guy?
4: Yeah.
2: Elon, OpenAI, ChatGPT, started as a 501c. Yeah, 501c3. Yeah. Non-profit charity.
3: Yeah.
2: And it's completely twisted. And Elon helped start it. And now he's competing with it. And he is suing them on the fundamentals of their filings, and they're starting to try to stop them. Spirit Airlines.
3: Yeah.
2: That's a whole story. You know, the worst two things that have happened to the African-American movement in the 21st century is Bill Cosby going down and Spirit Airlines last night.
4: Wow. Mm. Hmm. I'm not...
3: I wouldn't...
5: He's not a hater.
3: Yeah,
5: he's a Texan.
3: Well,
5: he's the accidental racist.
4: I would think it'd be more of a different race than that, but I've flown Spirit.
2: How about...
3: Does the word trash come to mind? Is that part of it?
4: Curry.
3: Oh,
4: yeah.
3: Very nice.
4: Oh, my. Mm-hmm.
3: Wow. Man,
2: I stick my wife on Spirit when she's not riding with me. Think I'm kidding?
3: I believe you. We took it down to Mexico. It was great.
2: Yeah,
3: and they flew
2: it'll
3: on
2: get
3: there,
2: you there
3: on
2: man.
3: Time and good airplanes. They've never had a crash. You know, what other airline can say that?
4: You know what? That's true.
3: They've never had a crash.
6: Is that right?
3: Yes, sir.
4: And they never will.
3: And they never will now.
4: That's
2: well, they
4: quality.
2: Had one in the Everglades when they were blue.
3: No, that was Value Jet. That was not Spirit. That was Value Jet.
2: Sorry.
3: Yep.
2: The economy, nobody knows what's going on. We've got inflation going up, interest rates going up. My patience with people who chew ice.
3: Going down.
2: Yeah. The Spirit Airlines thing.
3: Yeah.
2: So they've been trying to get a $500 million Band-Aid from the government for a while, and they finally canceled it yesterday. And they didn't file bankruptcy. They ceased operations, which is kind of worse. So they're not going to go Chapter 11.
3: Nope.
2: Chapter 11 is reorg. And they just... stop. They ran out of money, and they'll be filing Chapter 7, which is a death bullet, suicide
3: sure,
2: bullet, probably Monday.
7: They're going to sell off pieces.
3: Yeah, they're done.
2: Well, they won't. The trustee will.
3: Mm.
2: So the other airlines will grab the planes. I mean, grabbing a Spirit Airlines jet would be like buying an 03 Camry with 247 on the clock.
3: Absolutely not true. Those are they have some very nice Airbus. Their Airbuses, their A321s.
2: Camrys are good.
3: Yeah.
4: The interior is not.
3: You can change an interior in 2 hours.
2: I mean, Ethiopia Airlines has already called on them asking what they'll take for all of it.
3: Not true. Mike was asking about what about passengers that are hung up. American Airlines and United Airlines have stepped up. They are taking on a standby basis some of the Spirit passengers. If there's room,
2: keyword, some maybe if they can.
4: Yeah.
3: Well, sure. But I mean, it's better than nothing.
4: They look at him like, nah, you're not going to fly.
2: We don't like your kind here.
3: Yeah. Your kind. Let's stop right now.
2: I had to tell a guy from the bar that last night at the Roadhouse.
6: Oh. Are they out of business now? I mean, have they stopped all operations?
3: Yes. 3 a.m. this morning.
6: Really?
3: They stopped, yeah. Reminds me that when Braniff closed down, there was a great story of the 747 that flew from Dallas to Hawaii. It was on the way to Hawaii on a Friday afternoon when the airline shut down. They called the crew and they said, bring it back, turn around. And the captain said, absolutely not. And he turned the radio off and he flew them to Hawaii.
4: Good
3: said, I'm not going to do this to these passengers. It's not their fault.
2: TikTok might have been banned again.
3: TikTok? Yep. Banned?
2: It's happening again. Which is devastating news for 19-year-olds who thought dancing in their kitchen was a career path.
4: Well, yeah.
3: And so many did.
2: And did you know that there's a load of Chinese cars on the border, Mexican border? This is not a joke. Well, it kind of is. But
3: Chinese cars?
2: We're not letting in Chinese cars.
3: I didn't know
2: China.
3: I didn't know China.
2: Because they think that they have too much information getting data from Americans.
3: Oh, are you talking about cars that are coming from China or China-made cars?
2: China-made cars.
3: I didn't know there were.
2: All these new little Geely and this and that. Yeah. Exactly. Did you hear, JD? I didn't know there were. Well, guess why?
3: Why?
2: Because we don't allow them over here.
3: Well, there you go. Yeah. That's why I didn't ever.
2: It's like over there in Korea. They don't know there's internet.
3: Yeah. Because we don't allow it.
2: Right.
3: That's right.
4: So, wait. They're afraid that... How are they going to get the information? Just do they have something, a chip in the car that's going to gather information?
2: They stick
4: information?
2: Have you ever had a hemorrhoid?
4: No.
3: I have.
2: Okay, have you ever had a suppository?
3: Yes.
2: When you get into, you ever had a keyless go system? Like when you get in your key in
3: sure.
2: your pocket?
3: Sure.
2: Turns out, well, you stick a hemorrhoid up your butt.
3: Okay.
2: And that's the functionality of the car. So you have to have that in you to operate the car. But really what it's doing is pulling all the data.
3: Ah.
8: That was a close one, Charlie.
4: I know.
8: That was a close one.
4: I know.
3: Mm. Just tiptoeing down the line.
2: Hey, Kyle, since you homeschool, since you've gone through your pre-morning checklist like a professional that you are at all of age 17, you forgot to turn on the monitor in the middle of the room. Thank you. Meanwhile, driverless trucks are rolling across Texas. No BS.
3: That would scare the hell out of me.
2: Well, get out on 45 coming up from Houston. Get the hell scared out of you.
3: If you look
2: they did
3: over.
2: The first one yesterday.
3: Jeez. I mean, I wouldn't want to be around it. I'm sorry.
4: When do you know you're around it, though?
3: Don't you look up and not see a human?
2: Because they say Jaguar across the front with these crazy spinners on the outside.
3: Did it really?
2: No. Oh. But that's the... The Vimo, or what are those, Whamos? They're all Jaguars.
4: Oh, yeah.
2: The Jaguars running around Vegas and everywhere, they're Whamos. And it's that was a bad joke. They probably say Kenworth, Peterbilt, or Volvo.
3: Probably.
2: But if they say Jaguar, I'd get the hell out of the way. Because there may be an angry hoochie mama behind the wheel.
3: Jesus.
8: God. Now, do driverless trucks still pick up hookers?
2: Or
4: is
2: that That's out? The best question of the day. Bobo, you are not the dumbass of the day.
3: No.
2: You're the genius of the day.
8: Well, they're providing transport either way, right?
2: A lot cat instead of a lot lizard. When I see those Whamos, I get scared because I think they were so high-tech and smart, they made the decision to buy Jaguars.
3: Sure.
2: To let run down the road by themselves.
3: Sure.
2: The worst car ever.
3: Ever.
2: Ever. And I'm not worried about it wrecking. I'm worried about it breaking down.
3: Breaking down, stopping on you.
4: Oh, have you been in one yet or no?
2: No, I heard they're amazing.
4: I want to try it just around the city.
2: Yeah.
4: I'd do that.
3: Would you?
4: Yeah.
3: Get in the back seat of a car with no human.
2: Yesterday in Houston, loaded up, probably at the port, with a load. I don't know how many thousand pounds. Let's say it's 50,000 to 80,000 pounds. Heading to Dallas.
3: Yeah.
2: A truck is loaded with no driver. Going down the highway. Because nothing says progress like 80,000-pound robot that doesn't need a bathroom break or forgiveness.
3: Yeah.
2: Or a meth problem.
3: Yeah.
4: Well, meth is going to be... Sales are going to be down, with these driverless trucks, I would think, right?
2: Sales are going to be down. What do you mean?
4: Well, there's
2: meth.
4: Not...
2: Oh, meth sales.
4: Yeah, meth.
3: Meth
4: sales. I would think.
2: Small towns across rural Texas are already filing bankruptcy.
3: One day in.
8: Yeah, no doubt.
2: Yeah, and somewhere right now, there's a guy with 75 cars in his yard, 3 goats, no title to anything, and I'm about to go buy the whole damn mess. And that is my America news update. Thank you.
3: All right.
2: No claps, no applause.
8: Those 3 goats, man.
2: They are going to Houston to go category those cars that we bought in Houston, those 75 Mopars this weekend. Cody Shelley and Hot Rod Kyle and Cody's wife. And that auction is June 6th. Go to GMTVauctions.com if you'd like to register for it. All the VIN numbers are already posted. And the Alabama cars, I think, will be there, too. If you're not familiar with that, you're not cool enough.
4: That video was cool last week, watching
3: really
4: them clean
3: was.
4: It and stuff like that.
2: Yep.
4: Yeah. It was intriguing.
2: It was lucky is what it was.
4: I was going to say,
3: Why?
4: You know what? It turned out a lot better than I was anticipating.
3: What do you mean?
4: The cars. They were
3: cleaner than you thought?
4: they're in better condition.
3: Better condition.
2: So okay. We went through in Alabama, and I bought all these. I bought 75 cars. This is a different buy in Alabama about a month or 6 weeks ago from a deceased fella's sister.
3: Okay. Have we seen this video?
2: We have. I don't know if you have.
3: Yeah, has it been on YouTube?
2: Yeah. So the one when I bought them all went on YouTube about a month and a half ago. And then the one yesterday, or last Saturday, went up where we sent the crew out to clean them, get them started, change all the fuel,
3: batteries.
2: Pressure wash them, $7,000 worth of batteries.
3: Yep.
2: And, wow. And that, I thought you were standing there yesterday.
3: I was.
2: Last Saturday.
3: Yeah.
2: When it's, that would be a wee thing.
3: That's the video.
2: That's wee.
4: Okay. Yeah, it looked, made big impact on JD, huh?
3: I wanted to make sure that was the same video. We have a lot of videos.
2: Uh-huh. Is this clock right?
4: Yes.
2: It okay, is right. 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

0: everything's good. I had it all checked out. The only thing that's bad is the side, the curtain airbags went off, and the passenger seat airbag went off.
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2: Important question.
0: Actually, I didn't.
1: Good.
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1: A man that has good balance with the assistance of airbags. 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See. Thank you.
0: None of
1: thank you. Thank you. Memphis, real quick. What have you got?
4: Yes, sir. I got a 2016 Airstream. I wanted to know if you would be interested in buying.
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1: 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Yep.
4: All right. Thank you, sir.
1: Thank you. 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I'll be right back. 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

0: I used to listen to this when I was little. Don Williams.
1: Oh, yeah, yeah, yeah.
0: Florida. The car round is over. Are you calling about a car?
2: Hello.
0: Hello.
2: Oh, hi.
0: Hi.
2: Is this Mr. Rich?
0: This is Mr. Wolf.
2: Oh, Rokoski?
0: Yeah. What can I do for you?
2: Okay. Well, okay. My name is Mark, and you saw my red SSR park at on Westby.
0: Yeah.
2: And you talk with Steve. You say you might be interested.
0: I am so interested. Tell me about
2: okay,
0: it.
2: Okay, well, you'll be, well, I will tell you the best news is I'm 83 years old and this car has to go. And we dropped the price by $3,000.
0: Now, what year is it?
2: The bottom price, it's a 2006.
0: Uh-huh. What color?
2: With a very, very low mileage. It's one of the last one they made because they stopped doing it in 2006.
0: So and you got the last of the small engines?
2: I have the big engine. The small engine was only in 04, 03, 04.
0: Okay. Now, how many miles are on
2: this
0: it?
2: This one. You know what? Okay, hold on a second.
0: Okay, we'll wait.
3: This guy has
0: No, I didn't. I don't know who the hell this is, but this will be fine. Yeah. Hey, how the hell is he calling?
2: 30.
0: Go ahead. 30 what?
2: 38,000 something.
0: Okay. And what color is it? I forgot when I took a picture of it.
2: They don't come in many colors. This one is one of the best, yellow and red, but this one is red.
0: Okay. Does 20 grand buy it?
2: It's what now?
0: Does 20 grand buy it?
4: For 20 grand.
2: 20 what?
4: 20 grand.
2: I don't. You know what? I'm French. I'm old. I don't understand very well.
4: My name is Dr. Fowler. I'm a girlfriend.
0: Oh, hey.
4: You don't know who you're talking to. Jean-Marc Balladeau is a very good negotiator.
0: Okay.
4: And 20 grand is absolutely unacceptable.
0: Oh, what is acceptable?
4: Jean-Marc, what would be acceptable?
2: Why it's not acceptable?
4: 20 grand to you.
2: Oh, no, no. 20 grand, I'll give it to the first person I meet on the street. I'll give it to him.
0: Well, how much is it?
2: Like no, meet. I don't deal like that. It's a 33,000. They all go on online. They go around 35. Mm. I was asking 32.
0: Okay. Well, I buy them. I agree that 20 grand is absolutely unacceptable. So I apologize for making that offer, but I will give 24.
2: No, keep your money. I'll keep my car. Is that clear?
0: Hey, would you mind coming up here and working for me? Because I like that.
3: That's good.
0: I mean, that's good. I tell people the same thing. I said, the good news is you still have your car and I still have my money. That's, yes, we will part liberally as Frenchman-American friends.
3: Oui, oui.
0: At 24 grand. And I will keep my money and you will keep your, not rubles, what's over there?
5: Francs.
0: Francs. Yeah, I think your car's too high.
6: It's too damn high.
2: 30,000, come with the money or leave it there. I'll sell it to somebody else or I'll give it away. Okay?
0: Okay. Thank you. I will think about that.
5: Suddenly the French became negotiators. Not only did they just
0: the
5: give up.
0: Interesting call I've had in quite some time.
5: That's a good one.
0: So she told him to call this number.
5: Yeah.
0: But
5: didn't tell him.
0: He must have also had somebody that like sent him a text or something off of a for sale sign.
5: Correct.
0: He thought that was me.
5: That's right.
7: I've got great news for you.
5: Great news.
0: Okay, Florida news.
5: Florida. You want Florida news yes. after that?
0: French
8: and
0: news.
8: Now, from North America's own land down under.
5: Oui, oui.
8: It's time for Sunshine State News with your certified lifeguard, J.D. Ryan.
5: It's Javé Ryan. An exotic dancer, this is fun story. An exotic dancer has been arrested. I know you're shocked. After she allegedly returned to the club she formerly worked at and attacked the managers and other people with, ironically, a pole. Police allege, by the way, this is 23-year-old Princess Alea Bell entered the Taboo by G5 nightclub to collect her belongings. She got in a fight with other dancers, started throwing things using profanity. Cops said she went out to her car and got the 7-foot pole that most of them carry around in their car.
3: You never know when you got to do its striptease.
5: Here's portable. Here's the judge outlining all the things we have against her. Can number 8.
1: You were arrested for aggravated battery, aggravated assault with a deadly weapon, 4 counts of resisting an officer with violence. Probable cause for the charges of aggravated battery, aggravated assault. Is it the same victim? Yeah, the victim 2 also was in fear. Oh, no, there's 2. And you also have an out-of-state fugitive warrant and an in-state warrant.
5: And you're not getting your pole back.
3: That's amazing.
0: You whore.
5: Isn't that great?
3: So does Hannah...
5: I'm mainstream.
3: Does Hannah carry a pole around with her? We need to ask her.
5: She's ever gotten a big fight?
3: Yeah.
5: Oh, my God.
7: It's outrageous. No. I don't carry a pole around. I dance on a pole.
5: No, you do. That's why it's funny.
7: I don't own a pole. I don't bring a pole. I don't take a pole
5: but
7: home.
5: Have you ever gotten a physical fight in a club with a manager or another dancer?
7: Here's what happened to that woman.
5: I knew it.
7: I don't know her personally.
5: I knew it.
7: Okay.
5: Yeah.
7: I do very little work in Miami. Obviously.
5: It's Miami. Obviously.
7: When you're fired, don't ever go back.
5: No.
7: Don't ever go back.
5: Well, what if you leave your stuff there, your makeup?
7: You got to take your stuff with you.
5: When you get fired?
7: Yes.
5: Okay.
7: Because it's going to have other strippers all over it.
5: Sure.
7: They're going to be all over it. It's almost like the jungle nature of the business.
5: Oh,
7: they take over your things.
5: Yeah, your tea bags.
7: Your shoes will be nasty. Your outfits will be dirty.
5: Okay. But you did get in the fight.
7: I've been in many fights, but not in clubs I've been fired from. Oh. You don't do that. Okay. You don't do that.
5: No, you want a good reputation as a stripper.
7: I've got some great moves off the pole, too. Ninja moves. Mm. Yeah.
3: Yeah.
5: Yeah.
7: Serious ninja moves.
5: Okay, I bet you do.
0: I'm still a little scarred from that Frenchman's call a moment ago.
5: Yeah.
0: Have you ever danced for Frenchmen? Are they hard negotiators?
7: Not with me.
3: No.
7: Not with strippers.
0: I'm going to keep my poontang and you keep your money. Is that what you tell them?
7: I love the French. No, they'll pay. They'll pay a premium for poontang. Absolutely.
5: Play.
7: Vive la France.
5: Vive la France.
7: I like dealing with them, but you have to deal with them outside a business environment.
5: Okay.
7: So you have to pretend that you're not doing business when you really are.
0: Oh.
7: Right?
0: Role play?
7: After role play, I'm going to be your girlfriend. Look at my boobies.
0: Your cannons?
7: Cannons.
0: That
7: look
0: little
7: at my cannons.
0: That little
7: pop out.
0: That little fish head.
7: Oh my
0: wife
7: God.
0: Of yours doesn't have cannons like
7: you're
0: these.
7: Getting me hot.
0: We'll get to that later.
7: Stop it. You're so cute.
0: That was an inside baseball.
7: Oh my God. Charlie's blushing.
3: We gotta go, Hannah.
0: Crab. Oh, you got more Florida news?
5: We do. But okay. We have plenty of time.
3: Yeah.
5: Go ahead.
0: Crab, what's up?
9: I wanted to ask you, who's your pick today in the Kentucky Derby? Mike Sportswiener, which way is it pointing?
3: Yes, the Kentucky Derby is today. I like Chief Wallaby. He's a 9-1 long shot, but everybody's saying he's looked pretty good. So I'm going with Chief Wallaby.
5: Chief Wallaby.
9: Okay, that's good enough for me.
3: Yep.
9: Thank you.
0: Thank you, Graham. 5% is the VIG.
3: That's right.
10: That's right.
3: Don't forget.
0: Right. So wait, now when you call in to those betting shows, how exactly does it work?
3: Oh, I don't know. Call in to the betting show?
0: Yeah, they did this in the 80s and the 90s, and there was the One for the Money or Two for the Money show with Matthew McConaughey. And you call in and get your picks. You join their clubs. You call these people and you get picks, and you pay them for the picks. I don't know if it's a percent or flat. You've never used a sports...
3: No, never called into a bookie.
0: A pick
3: say.
0: Shop. Yeah. Somebody listening to us right now has, for sure,
3: sure, yes.
0: Yeah, I mean, this guy calling from Philadelphia right now has, probably. Philadelphia, good morning, you're on the air.
10: Yes, how you doing? Is this the John Clay Show?
0: Yes.
10: I'm calling about a truck I want to sell.
0: Okay, let me put you on hold. We'll do it when we get back. Hang on.
3: He's looking for bookies.
0: Well, hang on. But why I got you on the air, have you ever called any of those? We were talking about betting, sports betting. Have you ever called in one of those places that give you the picks and you have to pay them?
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10: Really
11: 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Mom, we are so high up. Hold my hand.
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0: We've been trying to figure out how to get more business at the Roadhouse. And I've got that monster screen, and we've been talking about doing bingo.
5: Bingo?
0: And this is it. Reggie, wake up! My general manager. This is it. We need to start doing bingo with the games and have them on all the screens and sit there and have bingo bets that are legal with sports games.
3: As long as it's legal, yeah. I mean, that could be fun.
0: I mean, we're out here in the middle of Bosque County. They're not going to care, right?
3: Oh, I'm sure there's a way to do
5: Texas
3: it where it's
5: Texas Gaming
3: legal.
5: Commission doesn't even look outside of...
0: Dude, they're doing lotteries. You see Rollins doing those giveaways on Gas Monkey?
3: That's the same. There's a way to do it.
0: There's a way to do it.
3: That's right. Not a bad idea.
0: I'm going to put you on hold. It's a really good idea. We'll be right back. My name is John Clay Wolf. 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
10: 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But together, we can change that. 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
1: Hey, girl, it's me, your favorite yoga pants. You know how I know I'm your favorite? Because you haven't taken me off in 8 days. Listen, I love being all up in your business because we look good. But you bought me because I'm breathable and you're suffocating me. I feel like two giant pillows are holding my face down in a murky swamp. I need to come up for air. We're approaching ventilator stage at this point, so maybe if you peel me off, let me do that Tide Pod Challenge thing, and you could shower. Because you know that rainforest you've got going on down there? You could use a little rain. And while you're at it, maybe clean it up a little bit. I'm pretty sure I saw a toucan the other day. You could go old school. Remember our third date with Peter? Let's go back to that. Okay, good talk. Can't wait to go to Whole Foods again. Kisses, love you.
0: This has been a message from your yoga pants. And live from Dallas, Texas,
1: it's Saturday morning.
2: It's the John Clay Wolf Show, starring John Clay Wolf with J.D. Ryan, Michael Turley, and Bobby Brown. And featuring DJ Pre-K, Keith Richards,
3: with the world's biggest son of a bitch,
2: and Satan, the Prince of Darkness. And now your host, John Clay Wolf.
4: So get this.
5: What?
4: Bob and I come back from the Roadhouse last night. And we're sitting downstairs drinking some beer. And he's like, what's this AirTag? He's like, is there a... And he had an AirTag warning on his phone. Have you ever had one of those? Like you're near an AirTag?
5: Yeah.
4: And so he pulled it up and it shows his route everywhere he's been.
6: Huh?
4: He's like, is this spam? I'm like, no. So we start looking for it, can't find it. And, like, it has a sensor on it where I'll show you when you're closer.
5: Mm-hmm.
4: It says it's right here. But it's showing the route.
6: This is on Bob's phone.
4: Yeah, from the ranch to the Roadhouse in Walnut Springs and back.
6: And back, okay.
4: And the time and everything. I'm like, man, somebody stuck an AirTag on your ass.
6: Sure.
4: And I've had some problems down at the Roadhouse. I was like, did somebody stick an AirTag on Bob? That's weird.
6: Why would they care?
4: Well, that don't be mean. I just mean, why are people chained? Why are people... That's not so mean.
7: So what do we do? What do we do, a couple of hillbillies? What do we do?
6: What do y'all do?
7: Pull it in the shop, turn the lights all on.
6: Yeah.
7: We're digging.
4: Pull the fire chicken off of the rack. Okay. Put his car on the rack.
6: Oh, to look for it.
4: We start tearing his car apart, can't find it. Looking under the spare, looking under the... I mean, everywhere, right?
6: Everywhere.
4: And like a bunch of meth heads, you know, digging through something.
6: Uh-huh. Sure.
4: Put it up on the rack. Pull the fire chicken off, put that on the lift, get his car up underneath, flashlights underneath, looking everywhere for this AirTag. And I was like, talking to ChatGPT, it said, walk 100 feet away from it and then come back. And when he walked down by the goat's pen, and he's like, it's not going away, actually. And when he was walking out there, it got stronger. And no, we looked, we did this for 45 minutes first.
6: Yeah.
4: And then when he's walking back up, he's like, man, it seems closer now. And I looked out there. My car was next. He was standing next to my car saying, that seems closer now.
7: There's an empty shape, and it's tiny when I'm going around my car.
6: Right.
7: When I happened to be next to John's truck, it
6: blew up.
7: I'm like, wow.
4: So I said, son of a bitch, somebody put one on me.
6: AirTag.
4: So like, pull your car out. Let's put mine in. So we start tweaking around my car.
6: Give me a beer.
4: And he's going around, it's getting warmer, it's getting hotter, it's getting hotter. And then it's like, it is right here, it is right here. And we're looking, I'm like, where? Looking underneath it, it's on the lift, going all over. So I open my center console, and there it is.
5: Just thrown into your...
4: Yes.
5: Wow.
4: And I'm like, what? So I'm like, I'm getting rid of this. I don't know who the hell's tracking me. So I pull out the AirTag, and I send it to my wife. I'm like, this isn't you, is it? And I'm driving down to the highway.
7: Yeah. Was it?
4: And then I asked Chad again. I was like, how do you figure out who this is? And she's like, dude, I didn't put an AirTag on you. I'm like, okay. And you put the AirTag over your phone, like lay it on there, and it'll throw up a thing that you click on. It'll show the phone number of the person that put it there.
6: It will? Wow.
4: And it was my wife.
6: Oh.
4: and we're talking, kind of arguing, of course.
8: Yeah.
4: And I threw it out the window. Oh. I was like, well, now you know where the highway is.
5: Oh.
4: And she said, I didn't put that in there. She said, you dumb son of a bitch. You probably let it. She didn't call me dumb son of a bitch, but that's how I felt.
8: Perceived it.
4: She said, it probably fell out of your briefcase. Remember when you put them in your briefcase? You didn't lose your briefcase? You idiot. And I bet you picked it up, or one of your guys, somebody picked it up and put it in your console. She's like, if I was going to put an AirTag on you, I wouldn't put it in the middle of your console.
7: But we spent just enough time, though, for this to make us just a little crazy, because I got the notification on my phone.
4: Right.
7: It shows me first picking this thing up at 11:28 a.m., and we're both trying to
4: figure out. And that's the time you got here.
7: What time did you get here? That's when I first noticed it.
4: So I was thinking,
7: it's in my car. Where did I pick it up? It wasn't in my car.
4: It was not in your car. It was in my car. And I was like, why didn't it show up on my phone? And I read, and it says, well, if there's one that's always with you, it doesn't show up on your phone.
7: Right.
4: Oh. So I might have had this thing in there for a year.
5: So,
8: fell out of your briefcase, you threw in the thing. That's what happened.
4: Maybe.
5: Yeah. So that number, though.
4: It's hers.
5: So then she has to be seeing it on her side,
4: but
5: right?
4: But it also says if it's normal in your normal stuff, then it quits notifying you.
5: So if they're all within your group, your phone numbers, that's what it is. Okay. That makes sense. That tracks.
4: Then I got in trouble.
5: Uh-huh.
4: JD, what do you think you got in trouble for?
5: Because accusing her?
8: Accusing her.
4: No.
8: No?
4: For throwing a good air tag out in the middle of the highway.
8: I'm with you. I'm with you on that. I thought the same thing when you said you threw it out the window.
4: Like, what do they call it?
8: I have no clue.
5: I don't think they're too much. Oh. But that's a big thing. People getting tracked on by the air tags.
4: Yeah.
5: And I've heard where females are worried about it. Because they're getting tracked.
4: Stalked.
5: On it, yeah. Oh,
4: yeah. You know, if you don't want to get tracked, robo calls, spam calls, data tracking, go to Incogni, which actually just go to jcwshow.com and click the Incogni link. And we've partnered up with this company called Incogni that will fix your robo and spam calls and spam emails. It is not 100% guaranteed, but our personal experience, JD, what has been your personal experience?
8: Immediately, they found my name was in 323 places that I had no idea. My name, my email, and my phone number, and they went through each one of those and blocked me, so they don't have to.
4: So if 100% of what you were getting, what are you getting now?
8: Almost nothing. Literally.
4: Bob, what's your experience?
7: Almost nothing. Yeah, less than 10%. Certainly less than 10%.
8: Yep.
5: I just got my update. Total time saved, 261 hours and 45 minutes.
8: There you go.
5: Yeah, 349 complete requests.
8: 349.
5: Yes. Oh, yeah. I mean, it's been great. And the new thing, because of the stupid hailstorms, I'm getting all these calls from hail,
4: roofers and stuff like that.
5: Yep. I just take that number, put it to it, and it'll block that, too.
4: JCWshow.com. Click the Incogni link. Is it 40% off if they go through that doorway?
8: 60% off.
4: It's a big discount for our listeners. Also, if you're a new listener to the show, you can click the live stream, our YouTube stream. It's right there. And then our videos that we do weekly, our YouTube videos, you'll see the videos and the live stream. And that live stream stays live for infinity. So it's almost like a podcast recording.
8: Yeah.
4: And there's an audio live stream right there of the show that you're hearing right now that you can just run through your phone if you want to skip the radio or you're driving across country and you run out of range, whatever. Okay. What is in the news, boss?
8: Okay. We've been talking about Spirit and Spirit Airlines. Well, there's a big dust up on a Delta flight coming out of Atlanta heading to Chicago. Tried to open. One of the passengers got upset. Have you ever been on board and they delayed the flight and you just like, I was on with a guy named Russ Martin one time. We were going to Chicago. The flight was delayed by an hour, so they taxied us out to the end of the runway, shut the engines down. He said, what are we doing? I said, dude, there's probably snow in
4: Chicago.
8: We're saving fuel. We're going to be parked out here. He goes, I'm getting off. I go, no, you're not getting off. If you throw a fit right now, you're going to jail. You will get off, but you will not get off the way you want to get off this airplane. And that's what this guy did. He got mad about the delay, and he decided to open the door. Oh. That didn't work out well. Cut four.
9: How long has it been delayed already? 3-4 hours, and now you're talking another. Get me to the gate. I want off, or I'll take myself off. Okay. Oh, my God.
10: We have a situation with a passenger. It's not going to be pretty.
7: Get off the plane.
8: It's not going to be pretty. The next audio, he's like, because they're pushing him down.
5: Did he jump down?
8: He tried to open the door, and then people grabbed him at that point and sat on him. I mean, people are very aggressive ever since 9/11. There was a flight on Southwest one time. Guy got crazy, got up, tried to kick the cockpit door. Passenger sat on him and killed him.
5: Oh! Yeah. Butt suffocation.
8: And he tried to sue Southwest, and Southwest says, we didn't do it.
4: Time out. I wasn't listening. No problem. That sounds interesting.
8: It's a good story.
4: So somebody sat on a passenger and
8: guy got
4: him?
8: Up, got crazy. Young man, he was 28, something like that. Got up and kicked the door in a Southwest Airlines flight, and the passengers grabbed him and sat on him, and they sat on him too long, and he died. And they tried
4: to
8: sue him. Of asphyxiation.
4: Oh, wow.
8: Yeah. And Anyway, and they tried to sue Southwest, and Southwest said, we didn't do it. First of all, you're acting crazy on our airplane. You're kicking the cockpit doors. Well, then the parents are, he's such a good boy, until the day he kicked the cockpit door.
7: Yeah, you don't screw around on commercial flights.
8: Sure don't, man.
7: Anymore. There's no good.
8: And there are people that will get up and beat your ass. Yeah.
4: I put in Russ Martin in the chat while you said that.
8: Yep.
4: Blunt, loud, and built for radio. He owned Dallas Morning for years with his sidekick, J.D. Ryan, who was his first sidekick foil back at the Eagle days. More sarcastic, quick wit humor played off Russ differently than the later guys. The golden years of the Russ Martin Show were with J.D. Ryan.
8: Oh.
4: So, are you sandbagging on me?
8: Am I sandbagging on you? No. I've got such a good punchline that I won't use it.
5: Use it.
4: Oh, come on.
5: That's what you're here for. Come on.
8: I had a better host. You tried to throw me under the bus. I'm only fighting back.
4: Okay, the dial a deal is coming up. 800-800-7234. 800-800-7234. 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

0: don't. Oh, I'm sorry. I don't live. This is a New Jersey phone number. You're correct. I'm sorry. I live in North Carolina.
1: Okay. God, thank goodness. Okay.
0: I just didn't change my phone number. I'm sorry.
1: That's all right. It's fine. I was thinking you were going to drive. I was just thinking about transportation. I was thinking you were going to drive down from Newark. Okay. Newark to Philly is 2 hours, right? Tops.
0: Yeah. About that.
1: Put me down for $24,500.
0: I don't think that's going to do. I want a Carvana real quick, just for a baseline. And they said 25.8.
1: That's a pretty good bid.
0: I you know what the problem is? I don't even want to sell it. My wife's giving me a little lip because I have a pickup truck that I drive all the time, and that's like my Sunday car.
1: Right.
0: She doesn't want me on the two cars anymore, but you got to have a pickup truck, right?
1: Need your main and your side. Since you can't have a girlfriend, you've got to have it in your automobiles. You need a Suburban and a Porsche.
0: I'm glad my wife didn't hear that.
1: You got to have
0: your
1: trusty sedan and your sports car or your four-wheel drive truck. It's just part of life. Well,
0: I've always owned multiple cars.
1: We advertise that if we don't beat a Carvana deal, we'll give you $100. So go ahead and load it up, and I'm going to have to beat the deal, or I got to pay you $100. I probably will beat the deal after I see the pictures. If you're going to sell it, the deal means you actually sell it. Makes sense? And if you're not going to sell it, and you're just buying time for your sorry ass to get your old lady off your case, which is what I think's going on here.
0: Oh, no, absolutely not. No, you know, I just don't drive it. Down here, you have to pay personal property tax on anything you have, not to mention the insurance. And it just sits in the garage. It's really sad.
1: Right.
0: I mean, it's a 22 with 20,000 miles. So
1: how have those hillbillies in Carolinas taken to your Jersey ass?
0: I've crossed over. I don't go outside if it's under 40 degrees. So I've crossed over. I've been down here 10 years. I'm okay.
1: Fully acclimated. 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All right. My name is John Clay Wolf. 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Be right back.
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0: A former Fort Wayne mayor is getting some national attention. Thousands of people voted online to name the new city-county building in his honor.
1: But that probably won't happen because of his name.
2: The overwhelming front runner was the Harry Balls Government Center. Some people think the Harry Balls Government Center would make Fort Wayne the butt of joke.

0: B-A-L-L-S. Balls.
1: Ballroom Blitz.
0: Harry Ballroom Blitz. I'm glad you said that because I didn't get the shtick on the song. Nice work.
1: Yeah.
0: Hey, speaking of things I sent you, because I've been firing you stuff and you're doing a good job of getting them loaded like that one. I didn't think I fired you that until last night or this morning.
1: This morning around 4.
0: Yeah, I was up early. Did you get the prank call loaded that I sent you like Thursday?
1: I didn't see it until just now. It's pages ago.
0: Dude, that's the funniest bit of the day.
1: Well, we gotta get it.
0: I sent you 3 different videos of a prank call that we did over at Gas Monkey with these Australians.
1: Oh, yeah.
0: You haven't heard it yet?
1: No.
0: Oh, my God. This is the best bit we've ever done in our life.
1: Huh.
0: And we don't have it?
2: It can wait for next week.
1: We don't have it now, but I'll sure get it for you. Yeah, I'm sorry I missed that, John.
0: I'll give you...
1: You're hitting me from 2 different Instagram mail accounts now.
0: Yeah.
1: And your regular email account.
0: Right.
1: And you chat from your phone.
0: Chat or text?
1: Is there still...
0: Chat or text?
1: Is there still...
0: Chat or text? 4-wheel drive or 2-wheel drive?
1: Text.
0: Okay.
1: And are you still on Twitter?
0: No. I mean, I'm on there, but I never use it.
1: I'm trying to keep up with you, man, but there's, you know, these things come at all hours of the day and night.
0: Okay, let's just recalibrate. So when I text you something, it's coming from my phone, and you see it as me. And then if you're on Instagram and you have messages and they come from me, then you know that they came from me. And there's 2 sources. What's the third?
1: 2 Instagram accounts, you
0: but
1: chat,
0: you're email. You're not logging into 2 different accounts. You're receiving it. So when you open your Instagram, you see it from John Clay Wolf or John Clay. I really don't have 2 Instagram accounts.
1: You do.
0: But nonetheless, you know it's from me. So you have one Instagram in funnel, and you get direct text from me. That's 2.
1: Right.
0: Okay.
1: But you're chatting me like a 12-year-old girl. I mean, it's like, pow, pow, pow.
0: Yeah, I'm working you like the producer of the show.
1: Bang.
0: Yeah.
1: It goes pow.
0: Okay.
1: And I'm okay with that. I'm sorry I missed it. I'll sure pick it up.
0: Well, yeah. I'll tell you the bit since you ruined it.
2: Do we want it? Why don't we save it?
0: Well, can I just like explain? I can just set it up for next week. So I was over at Gas Monkey, and these Australians were there that are burnout guys. Richard was gone, and they said, we're sitting here with nothing to do. We're wasted, by the way. And they'd done their burnouts. If you're one of Richard's fans, you saw him do these burnouts with his burnout crew. And they're just sitting there. There's rough ass, I mean, real Australians. Like,
2: hard to understand?
0: Yes.
2: Oh, yeah.
0: And then they said, we need to prank call someone or something. I'm bored. And I was like, ding, wow, this will be fun with an accent like that. Mm-hmm. So I start setting up, I start thinking about people that we could call as an insurance agent and say that we've noticed in your... What do you call a blower when you have to start your blower on your car because you're alcoholic?
2: Oh, yeah. JD, you would know this.
3: Well, I don't know the name of it, but yeah, it's a blow to start. I don't know.
0: Blow to start. I said, we can call these people that I know have blowers and say that you're with the insurance company. You notice that the DNA in their blower is showing a different DNA. Freak them out.
3: Yeah, well.
0: Yeah. So I called 3 people that I knew that had blowers on them.
3: Uh-huh.
0: And with this heavy Australian accent, and none of them answered. And then Sinjin said, why don't we call this guy that we all know, and he'll answer the phone. And I thought about this deal. He's a buddy of mine, and he had a round with a little person a while back. So I came up with this whole story that he's a lawyer calling him to say that he's like, here's the story. Qantas airline, blah, blah, blah, crashed in Melbourne, and... the mother of his child was on it, and she's dead. And that her son was with the grandparents in Australia.
3: It's funny so far.
0: And the son is there, and he's 8 months old. And that her sister told him that this guy's the real father. And he's just arguing, like, dude, I don't know anybody from Australia. He's like, no, this was at a car show in Walnut Springs, Texas, about 18 months ago. Da-da-da-da-da-da-da. And they're going back and forth. It goes on forever, and I'm just writing down, little person, midget, hit the punchline, because you're going to freak him out. So he finally says, I wrote it out for him. Oh, I'm reading through my notes here, and I was supposed to let you know that, albeit the woman is a little person, the son is full size. And that's when he stopped. And he's like, oh, my God. You're telling me I have a kid in Australia with that little gal?
3: Yeah.
0: And then he was so mad. And then when we called him, this went on too long. Have you ever done a prank call on somebody? It goes too far.
1: Yeah.
0: It went too far.
2: You got a divorce, yeah.
0: Yeah. And then I called him afterwards, and he was pissed, dude.
1: Of course he was.
0: He was not happy. He would have been whipping our ass if he would have been here in person.
1: I've got a little bit of information for you from something that happened over in Texas some time ago. Uh-oh. You know a little person named Olivia?
2: Yeah.
0: Yeah.
1: She knows you, mate. She knows you well.
3: What are you saying?
2: So he was mad, like he was mad because he believed it?
0: I mean, we did this too good.
2: Oh, wow.
0: Too good. I'll let you just... I mean, I can play it off my phone, but it won't sound that good. Let me see if I got it. Hang on. I got to make sure his voice isn't on here. I got to protect the innocent. Yeah, he cusses a lot. Yeah. He's in Australia.
2: He's drunk.
1: This is a really bad idea.
2: Yeah,
1: Crikey.
2: Well, cleaned
1: Crikey.
2: Up.
1: Crikey.
4: Good afternoon. George Jensen, legal firm. What is happening?
2: Legal fun.
1: George Jetson.
0: George Jetson.
2: Yeah, I mean, you know.
0: Anyway,
1: that's good. If you went too far, you did it right.
0: Well,
1: you know,
0: that drunk Australian. I just couldn't get him. He just kept going through these details, and he just kept arguing about the plane and the this and that. I was like, you gotta do the punchline. Anyway, it was some of our best work. So if you'll edit it up for next week, we'll play it. But I can't have his voice on there.
2: The other guy just disguise it.
0: I'm not going to say who it is. But he was like, dude, you can't play this. People recognize my voice. So I'm going to protect you, Malcolm X.
2: So out of that whole story, here's what I got. John, you know a half a dozen people that have to blow into their car to start it? That's crazy.
3: Yeah, that's the takeaway.
2: That's amazing.
0: Thank you.
2: I don't know anybody.
3: Thank you. Yeah. Like he's accepting an award. Thank you. Thank you very much.
0: I knew three.
3: That's a lot.
0: I knew four, but one of them died. Washabong.
3: Wow. Yeah.
0: He died the week after. Nah, he died a month after he got his blower off.
3: Yeah.
0: Because he went on a bender.
3: Sure.
0: Killed him. All right. We'll be back in a minute now that we brought everybody's spirits up. John Clay Wolf Show live here, coast to coast. Good morning, America. 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
36: I'm chasing that AirTag last night, Bubba. It was in my car. I'm the one that has the smelly britches.
37: You know? Jeez, man.
38: And the song, I never heard
39: somebody
38: that.
39: Somebody smells like crap.
36: Wow. Check yourself.
37: I've never gone for body spray, but like you can actually get a mix up there?
40: Reactions.
37: Chemical
40: reactions.
37: Wow. Yeah. Never Axe in your car or something?
40: Teacher starts playing this song in the background.
37: What is this?
40: You know this song. Come on.
36: Ooh, that smell.
37: God, that's tragic. And he's 17. He's, what is it? He's a junior this year? That's an embarrassing deal.
36: Yeah. But he's a ham. I think he was getting a kick out of it.
37: Good.
36: Yeah. Good.
41: Ooh, that smell. Can't you smell that smell?
36: Can't you smell that smell?
41: Ooh, that smell.
40: The smell of gasoline. I don't think they're talking about that smell.
36: No. I normally wouldn't bring this up about my own child, but... But I said, well, hang on. I've got this folder in my phone called Shtick And he's like, what are you doing? I said, I'm taking notes. This is too good not to use on the radio show. And he started giving me more details, so he was fine with
0: it. He was fine with it, yeah.
2: What time are you going to do it, Dad? I want to tell everyone to listen.
36: Arlington, Texas. Hello? What's on your... Hello?
3: Yeah, this is Arlington Shane. I've got an A320 with about 10,000 hours on it.

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from the 70s, 80s, or 90s. Yeah. 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